Only reason that I stay here, cause I can't give you pain. Only reason that I stay here, cause I can't give you pain. Only reason that I stay here, cause I can't give you pain. She don't even know my name. Cracked glass on a tray. Palms bleeding on my train. Salford City getting maimed. Only reason that I stay here, cause I can't give you pain. She don't even know my name. Cracked glass on a tray. Palms bleeding on the train. Salford City getting maimed. She don't even know my name. She don't even know my. Pulling cotton down my head to the belly get frayed. 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Screaming out when my body twists in pain. And it's back from the dead to be with me in this strange place. Yeah, it's back from the dead to be with me in this strange place. Back from the dead. Shots bleeding in my head. 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

been seeing moments and cloudy days on my snap. Mysterious aberration illuminated the trap. My telephone calcation synonymous with the sunrise. Mountains against the foreground, forever me coming back. I ain't gonna cry the last time I leave my Chicago. 24 in LA, Mojo teaching me how to drive. 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
1: Servus, dear jazz lovers. Be very welcome to Jazz Made in Austria, directly broadcasted from the land of Wolfgang Amadeus Mozart, the Kasnocken, Hallstatt, and the Leogang Mountains, Austria, on Radio Orange 94.0 FM and the website o94.at. I am your host Federico Garcia, and today on the 23rd edition of Jazz Made in Austria, we will please our ears with outstanding jazz made in Austria by marvelous musicians born in Austria and abroad who live in this beautiful country, or come here to perform in the most important Austrian jazz festival, Saalfelden, that in 2025 received the Adventures Programming Award of the European Jazz Network. I hope you enjoy the music. Today on this 23rd edition of Jazz Made in Austria, with our ears we will travel to the Pinzgau region and listen to the echoes of the jazz festival Saalfelden on its 46th edition, which took place exactly 1 month ago, at the end of August. Simply a fantastic musical fantasy in a gorgeous place surrounded by the mighty alpine mountains, forests and lakes, where across 56 concerts, more of half of them for free, were curated by its artistic director Mario Steidl, with around 29,000 attendances. Local and international jazz lovers, friendly and joyful Saalfeldeners from all ages, old and young people who love jazz in all its modalities and want to discover amazing musical surprises, were there this year. For amazing days of music realized on diverse locations, the main stage in Congress Saalfelden, the Kunsthaus Nexus, the Otto Grubehalle, the Rietzensee, a gorgeous lake framed by bucolic and romantic alpine views, the Stadtpark, a beautiful forest with huge pine trees called Koninwald, the Tower of the Church, or a museum. This afternoon I will share with you some of the music from a tiny selection of many awesome musicians with their musical projects.

and we will start with Friday, the second day of the jazz festival, Saalfelden 46, Yvonne Moriel, a great Austrian musician, composer and band leader who won the first Austrian prize in the newcomer category back in 2024. She opened the festival's main stage in the Congress Saalfelden with a commissioned concert that she presented with her

Thursday, the first day of the jazz festivals at Felden 46, Mel Lee, a great feminine trio recently formed by three superb Austrian musicians and composers from Vienna and Styria, presented their gorgeous album Proud in a powerful and hypnotizing performance at the Otto Grubehalle. From their album Proud, launched this year by Jazzwerkstatt Records, we will listen to the captivating and powerful trio Mel Lee with the last track of their album Call Shit Number 1. Viola Hama, keyboard synthesizer, Judith Verstel, acoustic bass, and bass synthesizer, Judith Schwartz, extended drums. Mel Lee, Shit Number 1.

And now we will listen to four wonderful musicians, masters of improvisation. Four women from Denmark, Argentina, South Korea, and Germany who played the first day of the jazz festival Saalfelden 46 at the Shortcuts on the Kunsthaus Nexus as a quartet for the first time. Saxophonist Amalie Dahl and Camila Nebbia, cellist Elisabeth Kudu, and drummer Sun Mi Hong. By the way, I saw Amalie Dahl during her concert on the main stage at the Congress Saalfelden in 2025, a great concert, and Sun Mi Hong at the Buchbinderi Fuchs, who played then in duo with Lukas Transalbinda. This year she also played on the mountains at the first concert of the jazz festival Saalfelden 46 called We Hike Jazz Natura Kino. Also Camila Nebbia played there. With the members of this daughter, we will listen to the first daughter, Amalie Dahl, a great Danish saxophonist based in Oslo, Norway, with a piece called Shoot from her EP Baup, released in 2024 by the trio Trin. Baup came out on the Norwegian label Sao Jazz on September 2025. Jan Philipp on drums, Jinte Preisaté on piano, and Amalie Dahl on alto sax. Shoot.

The second daughter, Camila Nevia, a fantastic Argentinian saxophonist with the piece Sunken House from her album Six or Seven Ways Towards Becoming Undone, released by Relative Pitch Records in 2026. Camila Nevia saxophone, Chris Corsano on drums.

The third daughter, Elisabeth Coudou, a superb German cellist from Cologne, with an improvised piece called Meadows of 1996 from their album Physis, with the project Emiseret, released by Impact Records in 2020. Elisabeth Coudou, violoncello, Matthias Muche on trombone, Robert Lanfermann on double bass, Philip Zubek, prepared piano synthesizer, Etienne Nielsen, extended snare drum. Meadows of 1996.

And the fourth daughter, the acclaimed South Korean drummer composer based in Amsterdam, Sun Mi Hong, with the Sun Mi Hong Quintet, a piece called Cassie, a Voice, from the album Second Page, a Selstrom Portrait, released by Zenith Set Records on 2020.

Now we will listen to a great band, Shake Stew. The Big Shake, a Sal Feldman homecoming, were the outstanding septet Shake Stew, which was born precisely 10 years ago with the opening concert of the jazz festival Sal Feldman back in 2016. This year celebrated its 10th anniversary playing with the local traditional music bands. Burger Musik Sal Feldman, directed by Wolfgang Schwaber, and the Eisenbahner Stadtkapelle, directed by Christian Hofer. We'll listen to Shake Stew, one of the defining constellations of the European jazz scene. The Zeit has called them Austria's jazz band of the moment. They got the Amadeus Austrian Music Award 2023 and the German Jazz Prize 2021. From their 10th anniversary double album, 10-1-2, played during this awesome concert with the local bands, an album released by Trompton Records in 2026, we will listen to Ascendance, composed by the band's leader Lukas Kranzelbinder, an album recorded and mixed by Werner Anger. Lukas Kranzelbinder, double bass, Mario Rom, trumpet, Yvonne Moriel, saxophone, Johannes Schleiermacher, tenor saxophone, Oliver Potras, bass, Nicolas Dolp, drums right, Herbert Pirka, drums left.

And now it's a turn to listen to Shin Trio, a fantastic trio from Iran, Australia and Germany based in Berlin. Shin Trio, founded by the awesome clarinetist, curator, artist, a band leader born in Tehran, Shabnam Parvarish. Shin Trio gave a great performance on the main stage of the Congress Saalfelden on Saturday, the third day of the Jazz Festival Saalfelden 46. They presented their debut album, Transitory, released on 2026 by Unit Records, and we will listen to the opening piece that gives title to the album, Transitory. Shabnam Parvarish, bass clarinet, clarinet and effects, Ulla Martin Ellis on guitar, and Philip Book on drums.

to wind me up. Nah, just play a beat. Watch the kid go like nothing you've ever seen. All flows are sold separately and come with no receipt. If you get a second hand one, your Memphis will be bleak. It's Charles Play. Press the red button on the screen. For further information, you can add me in a tweet. I ain't saying I'll reply, you can act as bad as me. Yeah, just remember I ain't shit.

0: It's hot as hell. 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I'm staring at a goddess. She's telling me she wants me. I'm not gonna waste one more second wondering how I've gotten so lucky.
1: I want you.
2: Baby, we are all connected. 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Together we can self-heal through transcendence.
0: The perfect woman.
2: 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Sit in my doom now, wish I could fly away. 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Not a soul knows about time and its difference, for I am a witness to the shift that I sifted. Nonetheless, what I feel when in it with you is intrinsic. The aura from the light given matches your lipstick. So if we rise to a high standard,

0: about Lady Gaga, about artists who really have like this clear linkage to playing fictional characters, doing very theatrical things within pop music. But Del Rey was really one of those artists that really compelled me to dig deeper into the concept of persona, and why I was also very convinced that persona was also at stake here. And her rejection of persona for me also pointed towards maybe the possibility that there was something going on with the concept of persona in itself in pop culture and what it meant, how this was maybe in flux.
1: Das Konzept Persona spielt also eine zentrale Rolle in der Forschung von Tessa van Nieuwenhuyse zur Popularmusik. Aber wo kommt es eigentlich her?
0: And so etymologically speaking, it's bringing us back persona to this idea of the mask, like the mask object in ancient theater, the mask object that also functions as an amplifier of the voice. Etymologically speaking, it's really about this idea of sound passing through something in order to be better heard. And also visually speaking, it's about amplifying like an expression of an actor, not only the voice of the actor, but also visually. Of course, it's an emotion that is very static then, of course. But like these two is actually what persona, like the origins of persona are. But nowadays we are way more familiar with this broader use of what persona is. We really see persona having really gained territory. We talk in relation to social media a lot about persona. Everyone seems to be having a persona. Everyone is curating a persona. So we have become really familiar with a more general sense of what we think of as persona, as really this idea of persona as how we appear in the public eye, basically. And all the more so in the light of like new media and social media, it really has become something. It even is an academic field in its own right, persona studies, which has been existing since 2015. So there is really something going on around persona. But as I have already been hinting at, through referring to David Bowie as an example, that I was not so completely satisfied with, the definition or how we understand persona, it's also quite imprecise the way that we use it. And it seems to exist, this concept, in some sort of swamp of other conceptual terms in the vicinity, and like always linked to or like even used interchangeably with like ideas like alter ego, fictional character, personage, like public image more generally, which brings me also back to how there is this idea, like it does make sense in the light of David Bowie and how he is really also working through very theatrical strategies, where he very clearly has these, what people call the personas of David Bowie, that he each time has in relation to a particular album or a particular era, like of his musical career, him then also killing off these fictional characters like Ziggy Stardust. But the question for me is really, when persona has become such an omnipresent concept, is it then really a David Bowie thing again, as Lana Del Rey said? Is it really as simple also what we do on social media? Are we also playing fictional characters in a way that David Bowie was doing it? Or do we really need to look again into what persona is, and is it effectively shifting? I have to also speak about one of my other chapters, my case studies, Brian Molko, the frontman of Placebo, which always comes back. But this is an interview quote from one of his interviews from 1998. And persona is not really it's not really touched upon. But for me, it really brings together all the different layers of performance that come together in how we need to reassemble persona. And it's interesting, he does the same actually as Lana Del Rey. The first thing he does is distinguishing it from David Bowie again, which is also funny because Placebo as a band, they were very close to David Bowie also. He was one of their mentors. But what he is saying here is like, no, again, it's not a Ziggy-like thing. And he opposes that then to what we could see as like this contrived notion of authenticity in music. Like he says, I believe in honesty and nakedness in music. And then as a third move, he also touches upon a kind

0: Minogue, in terms of like, it's also not acting in music. I leave that for them, which is more like this general idea of spectacle in popular music culture. So what I'm trying to contextualize here, or like what I'm trying to get at, is how a contemporary understanding of persona, or I felt that a contemporary understanding of persona needed to be reassembled along those lines. So really bringing also all these layers of performance, or taking all of these layers into account. It doesn't also mean that fictional characters cannot be part of persona at all. But for me, persona is really this interplay between these different layers of performance. So this character that Molko was talking about, so the theatrical display, fictional characters, but also this honesty and nakedness that we can read as like everyday identity performance, the performativity that goes into identity performance, as well as then more generally speaking how this works within a context of media spectacle.
1: Rund um das Konzept Persona geht es jetzt Tessa van Hevenhoese um zwei Anliegen, die miteinander verzahnt sind, nämlich erstens Persona neu zu denken als eine Angelegenheit mehr von Curation statt Creation und sie zu konzipieren als archontically performed. Um uns dem zu nähern, brauchen wir eine zweite Case Study und von Lana de Rey geht es jetzt nach Paris.
0: So first I would like to talk a little bit more about how I have been theorizing persona in relation to the case study of Serge Gainsbourg, French singer-songwriter, but also not unimportantly media figure, hugely controversial media figure also. And that's also someone, a bit again like Da Ray, who we very readily associate with this idea of someone who has a persona, who has like a strong controversial persona. And that has a lot to do also with the fact that, especially towards the end of his career in the 1980s, he was constantly also being invited on television shows. When he was invited in these television shows, he was often very controversial, very drunk also, or playing at least drunk. That's a big question. And so he also introduced there then for this more extreme, controversial version of himself, the notion of Gainsbourg as some sort of alter ego, this more extreme version of himself. And so he was really a bit like this clown of French television in the 80s, a bit the sad clown of French television also, in a sense. I don't know if you're familiar with this Whitney Houston fragment by any chance. It's literally like the screenshot says it all. It's kind of embarrassing also to look at. It's literally this, like he told a young Whitney Houston on live television in third person even that he wanted to fuck her. And this is also like one of these typical fragments of Gainsbourg at the time that also keeps being reproduced, that we keep seeing online in these sort of articles about like the 20 most scandalous moments of Gainsbourg as a television figure, which is already something that like might come back later when I explain the archontically produced thing around persona. But I think here already curation comes into play. Because of course I was not there in the 1980s, but I know this fragment. I have seen it circulating online. And that's also like, first of all, like I think that there is a sort of responsibility also that comes with like this ongoing circulation and seeing also how persona is performed in these media texts that keep on circulation, even these highly problematical ones, and also how we frame it. But so what I have been really doing with regard to this case study of Gainsbourg is also being a fan and being familiar with these kind of YouTube fragments or videos circulating still online. It's very curious that for the majority of his career, or like really when he was at the peak of his career, when he had like the hit with Jane Birkin, the Je t'aime moi non plus, and also all the years after, that he was not playing any live concerts at all. And there is a lot of work, scholarly work also about Gainsbourg, and also about how this like split of identity, also musicologically speaking, can be detected, how his persona is interesting also from a literary point of view. But there were very few people, or almost no one actually, who had picked up on this curious fact that he was only playing on television. And really in the 1960s, I looked at it in the archives in Paris, and it's really true, like the national television, he was like in television shows every 2 weeks or so. So this, I found something very, very interesting in how with Gainsbourg, we really get a performer who has this like very particular relation towards television as a medium, which I think is really also setting a highly interesting example with regards to what the founders of persona studies have been calling like the individually and collectively inhabited, technologically mediated, but, and that's important, sort of naturalized identity in a shift media and communication scape. So I have been really working through the case of Gainsbourg in terms of how he has this. Like, he really relied on television performance. He was not doing any live shows. He was really an important media figure, a music performer playing on television mainly. And that is really showing us a lot, I think, also when we look at all these television fragments and these television show appearances, in terms of like the sort of persona, or like how we conceptualize or think of his persona. That was mainly where Gainsbourg has been helpful in thinking about persona as more like this curatorial matter, or more a matter of curation and creation. Also with like a case before social media in his particular relation that he had to the medium of television and really having to rely on it, not playing any live concerts.
1: So viel also zu dem Unterschied zwischen Creation und Curation. Was aber hat es nun endlich mit der archontically performed persona auf sich?
0: We will tap into what is this archontically performed persona, or how has also this idea of persona being more a matter of curation than creation, how has that led me to conceptualizing persona in terms of archontic production. And to really make that concrete, I always like to tell this one anecdote about how during my research, once again, I will be speaking about Placebo, of course, but I was sitting in my childhood home at what was probably the same desk that I was sitting at as a teenager when I downloaded like a zip file online with B-sides and obscurities of Placebo. And rediscovering this material, there was this one track that I rediscovered, which was called Vivre son histoire. And I came to the conclusion during my research that it was actually not a B-side of the band, but a fan-made mashup, like made in 2005 by a French fan who had been bringing together different parts of songs from all of the albums, with also snippets of interviews with Brian Molko. And that sounded like a song that was really like sounding like a Placebo song. I had forgotten about this. And it was in that moment also that I started seeing how that fan-made mashup, that it was kind of similar to how persona is also performed into being. Also, like this fan had been bringing together all of these media texts and reanimating them in a new way and like reassembling them together again. That was also how I was, by digging through online fan archives and really interacting with media texts around Brian Molko, how I was also performing his persona into being. How I was also co-performing and imagining this persona of a music artist into being. And so in this way, I have come to understand persona as an archival operation. And for this, I have been building on the work of performance and new media theorist Abigail de Kosnik, who took actually the idea of archontic literature from Derrida and turned it into archontic production while working on fan fiction mainly in media fandom. And so this idea of archontic literature that you might be familiar with is about like particular forms of literature that really behave like an archive, that are never finished, that are always acquiring like different versions, or like inviting in sequels and like keep on expanding. This idea of also the archontic principle, soul as the internal drive of an archive to continually expand. And she has been taking this to also include not only fan fiction, but like fan works more in general, fan creations more in general, as also actually fans and media users more broadly, I would argue, of really like taking media texts and opening them up and working further through them in a sort of way. That's what I have then been doing with this Archontic production of the Cosnic, is also bringing this to Persona, because for me, Persona also works in a very similar way, where it's also not necessarily about actual creations, like what we have with fan fiction, where really people work from a particular media text and like make it their own and go plunder the archive of popular culture, but also in already interacting and effectively engaging with particular media texts around a music performer in this specific case, there's also a sort of archontic production going on. And that is what I call Persona as archontically performed.
1: Und hier taucht nun ein weiterer zentraler Begriff auf, nämlich der des Archivs. In diesem Zusammenhang ist freilich alles andere gemeint als ein statisches Depot voller staubiger Kisten, sondern im Fall der performten Persona wird das Archiv zu einem vielschichtigen und mehrdimensionalen Ort, an dessen Hervorbringung viele Akteurinnen Anteil haben, zum Beispiel eben auch die Fans. 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
2: I've been making videos since I was 17. I was originally just collecting vintage footage from different archives and sending moving pictures to classical music, clips that meant a lot to me. Maybe there were places I had been where nice things had happened. I had a vision of making my life a work of art, and I was looking for people who also felt that way. You.
0: So when we hear her also refer to like the archives, that is most probably also not the archive that we think of ourselves when we still think of like the archive as this dusty institution. It's clearly the internet that she's referring to, where there is like a manifold of media texts that she can plunder and bring into her own persona, into her music videos, as the one, like we saw a bit of these visuals that she has been bringing together and like what she is talking about, this particular aesthetic of her. Which brings me to how from this conceptualization of persona as archontically performed, I have been further theorizing and reassembling persona as also, like through the case of Lana Del Rey, that her persona as archontically performed is also showing striking parallels with how the microblogging platform Tumblr is working. Because how we hear her express also that like this approach to the archives and how she is then like really plundering also media texts and bringing them into her own self-presentation, there are really like strong resemblances to what like fan practices are or how fans act on Tumblr. And so my take is basically that Del Rey seems to have reblocked herself into a music artist in a way that runs pretty parallel to how Tumblr works and like also individual Tumblr blogs, but also the whole structure of the dashboard, as you can see it, that it also has a quite archival structure. Because that is the thing, of course, in terms of like new media and like this idea of persona being archontically performed, there have been like a lot more possibilities and like it has expanded possibilities to like interact with media texts. But what is so crucial about Tumblr as a platform is this reblog functionality. And like other social media platforms, when we think about it, Facebook, Instagram, they are more aimed at like the generation of like, or creation of new material, of you posting pictures. While Tumblr was really about like reblogging and reanimating already existing media texts. But I think that the array's entire aesthetic can also be summarized as showing a very close affinity, actually, with what Louise Ellenstein has identified as Tumblr fan aesthetics, which is really about this aesthetic of like abundant multiplicity and also multi-directional flow. So as a music artist, and this is really very typical of her, she has been like not only been like mixing from like the 50s until the 70s and really also taking and citing from different sources, but she has also more recently, which is equally interesting, I think, there has been this tendency towards a sort of basicness in her being. And it also doesn't cancel out these earlier citations of like vintage material. And her, for instance, as she did in her Candy Necklace music video, her citing iconic female figures from pop history, such as Marilyn Monroe, Priscilla Presley, Veronica Lake, etc. So that's very Tumblr-like in the way that these things also exist next to one another, and that it's also not really about moving from like one face to another, but like all of this comes together or like exists next to one another. Even more interesting then also in terms of like this high citationality that she shares with the microblogging platform of Tumblr, because that's it, like this reblog functionality, we can also see it like in terms of it being very similar to how Del Rey as a music artist cites these media texts. It's also something that fans have picked up on, that she's not only referencing these figures, but she's also citing again from her own archive in how she has already been citing these figures before. But this is like a Reddit compilation that fans have also made, referring to how she has already cited in the past these figures into her self-presentation as a music artist. So what you see there is really this archive or embodied repertoire that fans also have of also all the citations that she has already been bringing in the past into her figure, and that they continue also to care for, and like that they continue to reanimate also constantly.
1: The archontically performed persona across popular music and contemporary performing arts. Im AK-Radio zu hören war diesmal die Zusammenfassung eines Vortrages, den Tessa van Nieuwenhuyse von der Universität Gent Anfang Juni an der Universität für angewandte Kunst gehalten hat. 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
0: Thank you for your attention and for listening so carefully to me. 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
1: The Palais Rössel is a cross-generational, multidisciplinary, growing, symbiotic network of artists, musicians, designers and cultural practitioners in the heart of Vienna, as well as a hybrid entity transcending time and space, open to interconnections of all kinds. We share a love of communal spaces and poetic political co-creation with sound and sound production serving as a strong binding force. Spanning 700 square meters, the space is a home to art studios, music studios, rehearsal rooms, workshops, exhibition spaces, communal areas and a garden for fish. Two members of the Viennese Radia Collective, Karl Schönswetter and Lale Rodgakia-Dara, as well as a former member Maria Herold, are key contributors to the Palais Rössel. Maria collected sound clips from artists at the Palais Rössel, originally for a completely different radio program, and these sound samples now provide an acoustic insight into the sound Palais Rössel, featuring a wide variety of artists. At the radio show number 1121, the Rössel Radio Show, you will listen to the work of Auto Sofia, Bassano, DJ Tall, Lale Rodgakia-Dara, Herra and the 13s.
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Nigga, don't forget about nation. 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This is the kind of shit he hears. How long do it do since it's all on his fucking ears? Years, decades, that's right, shit breaks you.

side, you better let me live my truth as I let you do the same. Is it really me you want, or just someone in your name, or your image, or an image that was handed down to you? That's the shit that really gets me. See, I went and got a clue. Half the world ain't even happy.

0: 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This show was arranged by Karl Schönswetter with the help of Maria Herold and Lale Rotka Kiradara.
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0: In the very end of last year, the Viennese Radia team discovered the undervalued sport mini-golf. Memory serves its function in mother tongue, an acoustic golf course in 18 holes by Florian Bauer, Maria Herold, Barbara Huber, Lale Rotka Kiradara and Karl Schönswetter. Special appearance Maria Sulzer, Kaspar, Aria Rotka Kiradara, Veronika Meyer and Fiona.
4: Loch 2.
5: And again. And we thought it's a chamber worship, but it's not. We don't have any problems concerning chamber, but... Well, the sound is just not... It's not optimal. It's not optimal at all. I'm very sorry, dear listener. So, the standardized miniature golf course is now again... But she is on her way. Does she find the ball? No, we have a problem here. We seem to have a problem. Yes. The first plumber we have. And now again, Carl. The Americans are not playing anymore. We heard the Americans are not joining the European section. Oh. Where are the... Well, yes, of course, it's the Asians moving in. They seem to have more obstacles in their ways. But we are... So, well, does he really follow the rules? No, he does not. Was it two hands? No, it was not two hands. It's a mixture of cottonized hulls and sand oil and... There is a lot of sweat in this sport. You cannot imagine the concentration that is necessary. The audience is not listening. The audience is on its way, and it's discovered a miniature golf course, and it was one of the best. I think we have a winner here, but we don't dare to say it yet. We don't dare. Well, during the economic depression, we had much more fun than this year in our European show. Oh, and Carl again, he has his strike. It's like, he has his strike. Roger Federer is...
4: Loch 3.
6: Decentralized battlefield, decolonized strike, deflated family, mini-golf wars.
4: Loch 4.
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8: Aber das ist echt zu gemein, wenn es startet eine Ding. Fast.
9: Wow. Der ist übers Loch drüber.
4: Aus.
9: Nein!
4: Nein! Du,
9: jetzt weg!
4: Fast.
9: die Elf.
8: Ah. Oh. Aber?
9: Spin. Und der steht.
3: Loch 5.
10: Minigolf.
11: Minigolf,
10: ja genau.
11: Nimmst du auf?
10: Mhm. Das ist mitgegangen. Minigolf. Bumm. Ah, Pall. Pall. Pall.
11: Ball?
10: Ball.
11: Der voll gut aus.
3: Loch 6.

0: What's up? No.
1: Oh yeah.
0: Little loaded here.
1: All these little honeys in the back.
0: Hey.
1: Why don't you sing a little song for
0: me? The duo sixes and.

0: Why the fuck you all up in my mix? What the fuck do you get from doing this?
1: Like niggas.
0: Why the fuck you all up in my mix? What the fuck do you get from doing this?

That's just one of the big lies that America tells you and that you go for because you chumps.

That's just one of the big lies that America tells you to let you go for what you've done. You're not making progress.

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1: Genergia, interviews,
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0: Good evening, guten Abend, dobro večer. Somehow I hear myself double. So my name is Zoe Gudović and you listen to Energia on Radio Orange. And I'm really, really, really happy that tonight I have a guest, Marisel Bongola and Marisa Lobo. And we will talk tonight how MezeCare was born. Why Vienna needs a space like this, and what it means to build a cultural space around care, memory, community, and radical hospitality. Marisel Bongola is an artist and documentary photographer whose work is connected to feminism and anti-racism practice, community and visibility of marginalized voices. And Marisa Lobo is Brazilian artist, curator, and culture producer from Bahia, whose practice brings together art, migration, decolonial thinking, care, and radical hospitality. Together, we will talk about very important space that will open 2nd of October and officially will start with the first solo exhibition in Europe by Brazilian artist. Maybe you will help me. With the name, how is the name?
1: Geviana.
0: And how it's called the exhibition?
1: Annunciations of Audiences.
0: Yes. So actually, Marisa and Marisel are behind MezeCare, a new space for art, culture, care, and transcolonial practice rooted in the global majority and its diaspora. So I'm super exciting because I follow your work and I admire what both of you are doing. And I before say that I'm so happy that I'm also here in Genergia with you on Radio Orange, but that I also met you like a friend. And I will start with this first. How are you?
2: You start?
1: I can start. Actually, I'm happy to be here because, you know, for a long time, Zoe, you are inviting me. I hope that you... let me think what I want to say, because I was thinking maybe Zoe would never invite me, you know, for the radio show, because for a long time I wanted to come, but I never could come, you know, so I'm happy to be here now that I made time, because I'm saying about making time, because also, as you said before, we have the space, MezeCare, and we have the opening in 1.5 weeks.
2: Yeah.
1: So we are in this production time. So we are commissioning our work also. So it's more than just producing. It's a new work. So it's a lot of work where we like, I'm tired. So answering to your question, I'm tired, but I'm also happy to be here because I'm also it's an honor for me, you know, your invitation. I was like almost, I think Zoe is never going to invite me again to the show because it's maybe she thinks that I don't want to make it. But I think also the question of making time, that's why even though, like, you know, being tired, coming from a very long day, but to be here, like, as you said, relax, you know, like come here and just relax. And I am open to be here tonight, relaxed and tired. So many, many things at the same time.
2: Yes, well, I'm also very excited to be here and happy about this invitation. And I'm a little bit nervous because it's my first live show. Mm-hmm. So I hope you help me a little bit. And yes, looking forward to our conversation, what we will talk, and happy also, super proud to be here representing MezeCare and all this community work that has been built through the years.
0: Mm-hmm.
2: Yes.
0: And we will talk more about space and everything that it's connect. But in Genergia, I always start with the question about our migration and immigration. And I a little bit scratch about your biographies. Your biographies are much more rich. And really, people need to know about the two of you. But today, I would like to ask you one question. Because we talk about care. And for me, the friendship, it's care. So I'm curious how two of you met each other.
1: Like maybe I hope that we don't have different versions, because it was also like, yes, but I mean, you know, it's all, but yes, I mean, I can, I'm going to talk from my perspective in Denmark. If I'm wrong, so we can start to fight here now, like, you know, you never, you know, in memory, like, I mean, for me, Mari is also a very strong part of my friendship and migration process. It's not just like the work that we are doing together from some years.

0: met, you know, mm-hmm. but I have this kind of affect. The affection of my memory of Mari was through the this like suggestions of Verena, this friend of mine and common friend, but also that seen each other before, you know, from some circles, but that I cannot define now. So, but yes, mm-hmm. so I would say this is, you know,
1: My first memories of hearing of Marisa Lobo was through my husband, Topoke, who was in a, there was a, I don't know, an event at Karlsplatz, something with Brazilian football, street soccer, or football, pardon. And there was this event. And he was part of it. And there was people, I don't know, from somewhere. It's like, I don't know, 15 years. I don't know, really. It's 15
0: really,
1: years.
0: Really,
1: you know, like long ago.
0: Yeah.
1: And this was like the first time I heard about her name. And then always she, the name, more the name that the person appeared in different parts. And yes. I worked with Verena, and Verena was doing, I think it was a Kulturgema scholarship. She was doing something about Gloria Anzaldúa, and she was giving a photo workshop. And it was my beginning, so it was the first photo workshop made by a Spanish or language person, you know, speaking person. And I went there with my daughter, and my daughter, I don't know, maybe 11 or 12, 14 years old or something like that. Now she's an adult, you know. But we went together to this workshop and it was super nice. And then the first time we had really contact was when Marisa invited me for also a Kulturgema event from Samo. And it was something, the singing of the whales or something like this. It was a super nice event in, what is it called? This space for BIPOCs, I forgot the name.
0: WIDE.
1: Yeah, it was in WIDE. And there we met the first time and I was so excited and happy to, because it was also like my, these were the first times I got in contact with this universe of this community, you know, also, I mean, I'm also from the migrant community, but it's like more from another part, you know, and it was really, and it was also an amazing event with Samo.
2: And thanks, because this is the memory, and I like when we cross, and also Marisa, I know for you before I come to Vienna, because my friend Maida from Sarajevo, she was just to meet Marisa Lobo. So I'm really happy with both of you that you are here and share these personal memories. But when we talk about the songs and memories, why you choose, of course, in Genergia, my guests are always choose the music. Maricel, we start with first song that you choose. Why we choose this song?
1: Well, I sent you two songs and both of the songs are like very, the topic are very similar because it's, these are songs about empowerment. And about bringing out your voice and speaking out fearless, what you have to say, you know, what's nagging on you, you know. And the other one is about blooming, like getting big, you know, getting, I don't want to say adult, but you know, get to know you and getting strong. Yes.
2: But connecting voices and strongness and to you grow, we start with this something that it's called Mezeker. So you born something that it's, you know, very soon, what you mentioned, will be open. So maybe, first of all, what it's Mezeker? And how two of you connect and start, like you, Maricel, mentioned with a bunch of the people that it's part of your team. How, what it's Mezeker and how you start?

0: Yes, I think it's a long journey, you know, Mezake, because it didn't start now. I mean, it's the opening in a 1.5 week, but I mean, we are saying this like for a long time that we already, the opening already happened last year, because we have the space since last year, November last year, we call this like soft opening. But I mean, we are having so many events in Mezake every week since then that, I mean, maybe now we are, was the connection with this artwork, because we are commissioning this artwork from Brazil, you know. So it's also, but I mean, the space is already open, you know. But I mean, also what I want to reclaim here, that it's a long journey. We always call Mezake as a kind of a grandmother of Kutuagema, because it's the project that we spoke before, like you're mentioning Kutuagema. That is the fellowship and scholarships specific for BIPOC and migrants here, that you also got it, you know. And it was the first, like, it's like the grandmother of Mezake, because it was like the moment that we thought, like, we want to think a way that we can redistribute all these resources, you know, for migrant and BIPOC people. Like, this work has been done since 15 years, and then, but always had a necessity of having a space, you know. So we had the money, the scholarships, you know, and the fellowship, but we never really had a space that we could also work, and also for the final presentations of our fellows and scholars. So this need of having our own space is a long need, you know. So Mezake, it's coming from this grandmother, I would say, like this, is the baby elder of Kutuagema, you know, like in a way, you know, like that is having this space, is this consolidation of conjuring, having a space, that we have a space that's centering on a BIPOC, and migrants, or people from global majority, I would say. So Mezake is a space of art, cultural, but also is a social, political space. It's a space of conviviality, you know. It's not just a space that think to act just like an art space, mm-hmm. but also how a space that exists where people feel welcome, you know, mm-hmm. especially, as I'm saying, like centering the people from the global majority. I would say for now, no? But Mari, maybe.
1: But when you say, you will continue, Maricel, but when you say global majority, what does this mean?
0: Because we are majority, not minority. So it's, you know, it's a terminology that is actually, it's not since the last years, it's a kind of a political terminology that comes to understand that those that it's seen from global south as minority, we are not minority, we are majority in this, you know, in this, the context of geopolitical context. So it's also affirmation that we are not, and also turning like this kind of relation of not only population, yeah. but also that our existence, our, you know, our being here, it's not only in Europe, but in the world, like yeah. context of the world, we are majority, you know, so it's yeah. playing also with this very strong, you know.
1: And it's time. Mm-hmm. And how it's for you, this connection with the Mezake? How you start to build the baby and now it's growing?
2: Yes, well, there's so much to say about this, but to talk about what Marisa said, that we are having the opening now on the 2nd, and also, we already were working since last December. We had this soft opening, and then we had a lot of events till now. But to be honest, for me right now, seeing what is happening right now, you know, we're preparing the opening, and seeing, for example, the program that we shared yesterday, and seeing how it's growing, you know. I see that now it's like really the opening, you know. This was like a preparation what went from last December to now, and now we are presenting us like we should present us, you know, what represents us as Mezake, as we also showed it back then in like 2 years ago in the Völkerkunde Museum, when we introduced or wanted to introduce or show what what our vision is. And yes, that's
1: and vision, it's we will talk about the moment now and vision for the future, and also how to sustain and how we can help. I think it's very important to people know that all the time they can contribute and donate. And but we will talk more about this. But how it's happened, Marisa, you say that this journey, it's long journey to mapping need to have a space. What did space means for the people, especially in Vienna, when it's so white oriented and central, and it's and it's big racism, huge racism in this in this country. And I'm happy that Vienna are open for this kind of supporting the spaces. We met like this in this city. So I think with the effort of all of us, maybe this city can change. But how then you see needs for the space like this?
0: Well, I mean, one of the things that we are doing a lot is sharing the space, you know, of community, you know, like, I mean, and then, so it's not only about us. It's not only about our, I mean, as you said, now we are opening our program, but actually until now, we did dedicate a lot of sharing the space for community, you know, people, because a space like this, because it's an amazing space in the center of Vienna, you know, for amazing accessibility in a way. So so big space also. And then this idea of that is not just about us. That's why it's not just a cultural art space that we are just commissioning, making exhibitions. It's more than that. So we are open and of really like sharing the space and thinking how important like that people, like especially our community, communities have access to space like this, you know? Yeah. So this is a really the most basic, like that's the having, making the accessibility of people mostly of the time, you know, like also thinking when people come to a request to see if they can pay or not, for example, like it's also, so how we can do this together, how we can curate this space, how we can co-produce, you know? So people come with, we get a lot of requests from community, you know? And also now from the institutions, you know, for collaboration. So it's amazing because we are in this kind of, how we ask ourselves, so you know, how we can, it's an institution, it's Mezeke becoming an institution, but we are also are in the like in a very clear position how we want to think about this process of becoming an institution, you know, how we build a structure, you know. So when we talk about care, it's also like how we build a structure of care that we can care, carry, like we can carry this kind of care in this structure also, you know. So it's not just like in a discursive way of, you know, but also how, especially, you know, how, you know, the many cuts, you know, a lot of the cultural scene is suffering, like with the cuts, you know, city of Vienna, you know, many of us, you know, so is also thinking about solidarity, have this space, you know, how the community, how all the cultural space can use this space also. So it's also in our mind, you know, that having this space is also a possibility of sharing, but also thinking and how we can create a structure for us that we also center the way how we want to work, how what we are calling work, you know, that, you know, because many of us, they burn out in the cultural scene is very also very strong because it's also a big struggle and fight to recognize culture as so art, so culture work as work, you know. So many of us, you know, and also us. Just to make this clear, like the curatorial team that's Faris Kuchi, Maricel, and me. You know, Kuchi cannot be here today, but I mean, also people coming from more activist or more communal, like community background. You know, that's we. I would say we come from this kind of perspective that we work a lot. That also, you know, for the community, you know. So in this space is also where also rethinking moments, how to make breaks, how to work, how to create a structure that's not so hierarchical, you know, in a way, you know, like the team is all collective, you know, in a way of the curatorial team is collective. We also sharing the space for the community that people can have access. We are also sharing our knowledge with community, you know. So we are also here for people that wants to I don't know, to understand our way, what we call curating, what we call community making, you know. So this is, I would say, this is a lot of redistribution also of knowledge of resources mm-hmm. from our side, you know. Mm-hmm. And I don't know if it's clear what I'm trying to say.
1: Of course, and one of the stuff that I will like, because you mentioned different perspectives from, you know, like opening, but also like possibility how to institutionalize, you know, something that it's important from many aspects that be like this. But Maricel, you mentioned that it's a lot of stuff connect with bringing different kind of perspectives from different communities. And you are in this space, and how then you see reaction of the people? How does, because I think it's the most important or the most beautiful when people start to like feel that this space are safe for them. How is this for you? You have a lot of.
2: Well, yes. You know, I'm doing the social media, so yes. I get the direct inquiries about the space and what the people say. You know, it's like, for example, I have received a lot of offers that people wanna work with us. They want to do stuff for us, you know, like, yeah, I like it, I want to do something, please, whenever you need me, like for awareness team or I don't know what, please call me. And there we have a lot of such messages, and well, of course, also the inquiries. For example, when we met Black History Month, and it was a big group of young Afro-descendant people from everywhere, and they came together for this, and they made it themselves. We gave them the space, and they organized for themselves, you know. Yeah. They built a 3-day exhibition, and it was amazing. And there have been really a lot of other events. For example, also Reclaim the Space, that it's so amazing. It's a closed event where people, you have to subscribe yourself. Okay. And it's mainly for BIPOC and migrant people, and also people from the LGBTIQ community. And it's so nice there, because there you have the possibility to talk about what's nagging on you again, you know, like people talking about their everyday experiences. Yeah. And there have been really situations where people open up themselves and connect also. They're really super amazing. I like this event really, and they're coming also next month. And yeah, there are a lot of other events where people connect,
1: and we will talk about the events that people connect and see time fly. Mm-hmm. And my both of them, they ask me, oh, you think that we will go 1 hour? See, it's a question that I play the songs. So Marisa, what we will listen now?
0: Brisa Flow, Originaria.
1: Originaria, maybe to a little bit tell us what it's, why you choose.
0: I love this artist, you know, from Brazil, like amazing indigenous artist. And Originaria is talking about many indigenous communities, this song, you know. So it's also a kind of celebration of different ones, you know. So there are many that calling the names also, no? Like reaffirmation of the names of many indigenous communities in Abba Yala, not only Brazil. And I think this song is very beautiful. That's why, and I think it's also fitting to Natuju.
1: Let's listen.

0: And we're back, Genergates here, and Radio Orange. My name is Zoe Gudovic, and you listen Maricel Bongol and Marissa Lobo presenting Mezekere. Oh, and I'm super happy because now it's really time. Time five it to a few 3 hours. We need to open. Imagine if we open, you know, discussions. What you say in the beginning, Marissa, fight. See, so maybe we'll start a little bit with the opening. I would like to you dedicate the time for the opening to invite people where people can inform what it's need, because you now say that we need a sign that we come. So a little bit this technical stuff to people know how to come that day.
1: No, I think Mari was mentioning like other event that we have.
0: Okay.
1: This one, no, it's very open. So, okay. You know, because we have some closed events in Mezekere, but this one is the opening, 2nd of October, 6 o'clock, 6 p.m. Mm-hmm. Come, you know, beautiful people of Vienna. We want to see you there because it's we have it's going to be the opening of the exhibition of Geviana, Annunciations of Audiences. So it's going to burn, you know, like it's really like it's and also it's going to explode because we are bringing a sound system, you know. So the work of Geviana is also a research connecting collage, you know, like a decolonial, anti-colonial way of intervening in the colonial images, you know, like Jay is from Brazil, from Maranhão, is the north west of Brazil, but then the work is very focused on also the colonizations through also images of black and indigenous, you know, people. And Foger is also now in the last year, she is also bringing the sound system as a mm-hmm. big part of mm-hmm. her work. So mm-hmm. the sound system is not just a sound system. The name in Maranhão is Radiola of the sound system. So it's also apparatus that have is archive, mm-hmm. but also altar in the same time, you know. So it's with the collage, because, you know, like the sound system is going to be also with the collage of G, and then it's a functional sound system, as I said before. It's going to explode, it's going to be loud, it's going to be beautiful. And yes, so it's about memory, it's about archive, it's about celebration, it's also about how we make bridges also, you know, like we, Mezekere, mm-hmm. also as a diasporic space, how we connect with these celebrations, memory, archiving, mm-hmm. and conviviality.
2: Resistance. You
1: know, resistance, all of this, you know. So, yes, but I mean, less that I'm saying, it's, I think it's also something that is sound, you know, so calm, and it's more to feel than I'm describing here. So I would love to see all of you there, like come to the Apollo Gassi 21. Yes, it's this building, like, you know, if you come and if you don't think like, oh, this huge building is in the
2: Sophie Hospital.
1: Hospital, you know, because it's a building that's totally renovated, and then you come and you see, wow, they became hipster now. What is like this? But just come to see, and yeah, it's going to be beautiful. You have also keynotes and lineup with DJ music. Mari, please, if you want to say some names of who is coming.
0: But I just want to ask you, how it's come this choice? Do you choose this artist?
1: Yes, this artist was Bashi Hambira. This is also, he's also part of Mezekere. Bash and me, we went to the Biennale of São Paulo last year. So G was one of the highlights of the Biennale of São Paulo last year. And then it was like, we are very, wow, this work has everything, has this archive, has this celebration, has resistance, you know, and has also, wow, this would be also very interesting to connect with Mezekere. And also we could work a lot with sound, you know, with activations through this sound system, you know, that because the work itself, it's about sound also, mm-hmm. you know. So many of our program until, because the exhibition is going to be, it's going to be until next year in the space, February next year, you know. So many of our activations and interventions on the space until next year is going to be with the format of sound, mm-hmm. sound mm-hmm. also, you know, listening, you know. Mm-hmm. You know, so this, that's why. So it was also like, well, it would be amazing to have listening as a methodology in this space, you know? So this was the first, but also when we saw the work, like, wow, we said, this would be amazing in in Vienna.
0: But what else will we can see that night? And maybe you a little bit tell us how people, where to find information. You mentioned that you do social media, so I know from Ezekere Instagram, but maybe more information then can also inform.
2: Well, yes, I think we have a lot of information because the most important is the program. So we have, we are sharing this. Now, as I said before, we have the program for the whole month, and in tomorrow or in 2 days, we will be sharing the whole program of the second, okay, or the music acts and everything.
0: Tell us a little bit.
2: Yes. Well, these sound systems, they're like, they're all over the globe, you know, but we in Abya Yala there's a big history of sound systems, and I connected this a lot with I tried to have music that is connected to this, and so I'm really very much looking forward. I hope I don't telling secrets or something like that, but the program will come. I'm so much looking forward to NSE and Fuega Mami, because they're bringing reggaeton. And also, of course, our superstar, they say Tigrona. And who else? I don't know. I got like a
1: no. I mean, we have the locals also. Yeah, you know, like all the like, yes, you know, Zay, yes. Taylor, Ty, yes. Who else? I mean,
2: TJ
1: Fatima, you know, yes, we have some.
0: Whole night will be. How in 6 o'clock it start?
1: Starts 6 o'clock. We have the keynote, you know, right? Like then, and then we have also a sound performance. So we have amazing food for you, amazing drinks with alcohol, without alcohol, you know, like because it's important also. And then from 9 on. We have a lineup, you know, with then DJs, different DJs, performers, and Daisy Tigrona, that is the icon from Brazil, and funk, you know, like it's a very queer funk singer. Yes, she have been in Vienna, but I mean, come to see her in Mezeque. It's going to be differently.
2: Yes, and there will be also in the future other music activations. What I wanted to point out, I'm also looking very much forward. We connected with Maracatu, and we're bringing, I forgot her name, Mestre Joana.
0: Yes,
2: we're bringing Mestre Joana to.
1: So the October program is full, you know, every week it happens. Yes. We forgot, you know, this, we cannot forget this, because also we are bringing Marcelina de Xangô, that, you know, like from Brazil, she's also going to be in the opening, you know, like to bless us in the opening, because we need, you know, this
0: spiritual.
1: She's going to be here.
0: Really?
1: Yes, she's a Babel Orixá from Brazil, and also she's also going to give workshops about herbs and power of herbs, you know, in our October program. So it's going to be, please check our Instagram, website, you know, so everything, yes. And also we have the opening at 2nd, but also on the 3rd of October, we have coffee ceremony also,
2: and
1: you know.
2: And an artist talk with our colleagues from Metro 54 and the recovery plan.
1: Yes, and also Geviana.
2: And
1: the
2: of
1: artist.
2: Course, Geviana. Yes.
1: Mm-hmm. And a coffee ceremony by Faris Kuchi, you know. Mm-hmm. That's amazing. Takes hours, the coffee ceremony. Come.
0: But it's really beautiful in coffee, but I also see that you have some kind of like a day when you dedicate to the food, to people eat together, some kind of brunch.
2: Yes.
0: So
1: every Sunday with NATO, we do the brunch that is called Sheriff Care or
2: Sharing. Oh God! Now
1: I forgot. But it's
2: sharing. No. Sharing is caring.
1: Sharing is caring with NATO. You know. So there is every Sunday from 11 and 2, I think. Yes.
0: Three. Okay.
1: Three. Yeah, okay. So it's brunch. Yeah.
0: So people, Leute, Ljudi, you can visit Instagram account Mezikier or website, inform more, and also program, it's really amazing and fascinating. I watched today, and all of this information, it's really beautiful to see how many collectives exist, how many this scene is, rich scene. And I think the Mezikiere will be really the center that we come and, you know, like I always thinking about importances of the spaces who can be open for community, especially for the community, BIPOC and migrants. Mm-hmm. I think this is necessary. So one of the things that we come now, okay, 2nd of October, it's opening. Program going, Mezikiere exists before. But what is something that two of you will like for Mezikiere for the future? Not only institutional, I would like to this be, and Mezikiere have an academy and students and that we all educate in Mezikiere, okay? This is my wish for, this is, please.
1: Yes.
0: But what is something that two of you are when you, okay, when you dream about this space, because dream bring you also to, you have a physical now space.
1: Yes. I think
2: manifesting,
0: what is something that you will like?
1: I think I love that what you said about, like, you'd like to have an academy of, like, Mezikiere. That's, I think one of this, not academy, you said, like, a school, no?
2: Yes.
1: Because also one of the things that is critical thinking is also
2: disappearing,
1: very important for us, you know, like in we have a program now that we call Night School. That's also is bringing back a project of us, you know, that we did for 7 years ago. But it's also connected with this kind of thinking, educational, critical thinking. And I think yes, I want Mezikiere to be this space of softness, of but resistance, also all the politicization, you know, like that. Old and young people can meet, you know, the bridges that we all need, you know, and also, I always dream about like a long existence for Mezikiere, beyond me, beyond us, you know, because also, you know, when you talk about intergenerational, is also dreaming that this goes beyond us, and you know? I really like, I want a long life for Mezikiere. This is what's my dream, you know? Mm. I always say, like, from also for younger generation, I say, oh, look, this is the, soon is going to be your, you know, you have to take care of this space because, you know, this space is for you. We are doing this for you, you know? So yes. I have this kind of, you know, in my baby elder, like, as Araba Johnson say, the word, like, baby elder, like, my dream is also, look, we have to build this because this is going to be for a long time, you know? And that we never go in this diversity neoliberal, like, you know, umbrella. This is, I know we are not, we never even becoming an institution, but also still taking care of what kind of institutions or, you know, institution or structure that we are going to become, like, always very aware of where we came from. I think this is the, what my, no?
0: Came from, but it's also, you know, this that both of you develop resistance and critical thinking. It's very important that we have two of you also building this, because I think when you put the values, then it's for the next generations, it's different. But if you don't have a values that you mentioned, neoliberal, diversity, pinkwashing stuff, you know, you don't have a values. Mm. So this is why I think Mezikiere, it's really important for many generations. But what is your dream, Maricel?
2: Yes, well, when Marisa brought us all together back then, like 3 years ago, and we started to dream about a space, because this was the goal, to have a space, and we had really big dreams. You know, Marisa said, be utopian, think whatever you want, and she gave us things to draw and glitter and I don't know, everything. And yes, we wanted to have a house, you know, really a house where we can have, Kulturgema, residents, bringing people from abroad, and so much stuff right now. I don't remember, but it's what we have now. It's like a part of it, you know. I think the goal is still to go there where we wanted to go, or have this space where we can interact with also people from international, not only European, you know, and bringing them here and having them here for months that they develop stuff, and also bringing people from here to other places. Yes. and not only really big, going big.
0: Yeah, know? Yeah, but I think the when you have a scholarship, fellowship, and now residency, so it's open, and school. Why I dream about this space, like educational center, because we lost also this kind of possibility to learn. I'm using energia to learn a lot from all of you. Mm-hmm. So gracias and thanks for this. But I would like to again bring the question how we can help. Because Marisa, you mentioned that the building and the space, but to we take care about the space, but also how Mezicare see possibility to sustain. What is important for all of you, and I know that you now mentioned international networks. Let's hope that will be international funds also coming to Mezicare. But how then we, like community, or what is something that we can do?
2: Well, right now we are working with a crowdfunding, okay. And I know. We have to be clear that our community is not a community that has the funds to give, because we want to give them, you know. So mm-hmm. we have to share this and try to find the people where the money is, you
0: exactly.
2: know. So
0: exactly.
2: share it and spread it, and everywhere, you know, not only here in Austria, spread it everywhere. Go outside, yes. And that's it. That's what we, you know, we need this. We're here in Austria. We're in capitalist heart of Europe, you know. That's it.
0: And when we talk about, say, Marisa, you want
1: no,
0: to
1: no,
0: say?
1: I was also saying that cultural institutions are coming also to us and come with good proposals, you know, like, I mean, to share the privileges also, you know, like to come invest, you know, like in collaborations that they can also share money with us, you know.
0: Mm-hmm, mm-hmm.
1: You know, this is also, you know, because as they are coming, and until now we having good experiences, but we need more. We don't need just cultural capital, you know, like we just don't want to work with big institutions to say that we are doing collaborations. We need really like also money. So come with this kind of very intentional to invest in a space as Mezicare, you know, and like, you know, like to be aware of this, you know.
0: Mm. And I agree with you, Maricel, about redistribution of the money. Yeah, mm-hmm. we are from the collectives who are so DIY grassroots and don't have a money. But I think this, that we call people to support Mezicare, people who have a money, I think it's really important, some kind of, I think, responsibility toward people who have a money. Okay, mostly, and it's here. I would like very short to remind people again, 2nd of October, where to come?
1: Apollo Gasse 21.
0: And what will happen that night?
2: We will have a big party with good food and nice music,
0: yes!
2: and dancing and having really a good time and celebration of ourselves together. And of course, Jeviana will also be there, and you will have the possibility to enjoy this beautiful exhibition that was really built with so much love and care. I'm really looking forward to see you all there. So come.
0: Mm-hmm. And okay, very, very schnell, very fast. How you then rest, Marisa?
1: Well, it's a learning process, né? Like, I mean, I really also inspired by the rests with rest is resistance. And I the thing is, I'm also a difficult person to rest, but I mean, but I'm learning. I'm learning, and more is part of my plan, you know? And the rest, and I meet my friends, you know, we cook together, you know, when we like, you know, all this, also go back to the making meetings at home, you know, this is okay. The way how I like to rest,
0: yeah.
1: You know?
0: Yeah.
1: Cooking.
2: And karaoke.
1: Karaoke. Singing karaoke also. I'm also very nervous. I take a microphone, I cannot stop. You know, like, I mean, it's true. I like to sing karaoke, you know, like, you
2: know, DJ Nervosa.
1: Being DJ Nervosa, DJ, you know, like this. Play all my playlists, you know, for me.
0: DJ Nervosa. And you, Maricel?
2: I'm more practical, I would say. Right now, you know, this. I think we're all in the same phase, if I may say this.
0: Of course.
2: We're all in the perimenopause, so we need to take care of us, and we have to take breaks and take care of our bodies and our minds. So I go to the gym, which I really recommend to everybody, because it's the best to take a break, not think only about how your body is working and leave everything else outside, you know. And I love it. I love this, really. It gives me so much. And on other parts, well, Mesaker is also really, it gives me so much also to see what we're sowing.
1: Mm-hmm. Mm-hmm.
2: Yeah, mm-hmm. This is amazing, and yes.
0: Okay, so Leute, people, Ljudi, listen, Genergia, take notes, and come 2nd of October. And now we will listen, please just help me, what is the last song that we will listen, Dania?
2: Dania Neko, it's Brotar.
0: Brotar. So thanks a lot, both of you, and viva la Mesaquere.
1: Viva Mesaquere. Yeah. Ashe Mesaquere.
0: Ashe.

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1: It's time to turn the lights down and crank the music up. Let's get this Thursday night party started.
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Yo, Ma, I know you got a man and all, but I've been watching y'all. And if he ain't treating you right, it's about time you move on. And I'm not trying to get between y'all two. If you gon' move,

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My mama Marie.

Yeah, girl, never stop what you're doing, girl. 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Got my eyes all plugged into you. 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